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1: Hi, I'm Ryan Blaney, a third-generation race car driver, and we dedicate a lot of our time to going as fast as possible. 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
3: Analyst, our Super Bowl analyst. It's always great to have him back and get an opportunity to talk some football in the month of May with him. Kurt Warner is with us. Welcome aboard, Kurt. Throw a net over the Chiefs and the Ravens and the Bills and who was going to be the team that was there. But, you know, that was then. This is now in a lot of ways. Patriots, Broncos making their moves last year. Seven new coaches in the AFC, I think it is this year. Three in the AFC North. Are we seeing that shift, that balance of power changing now in the AFC?
4: You know, I'm not really sure. I'm excited to see it. You know, you always love to see changes, and you see

0: receivers plus the tight end to the right. Pearsall in motion, slot right. Shotgun snap, Purdy. Four-man pressure. He's in trouble. Down he goes. Leonard Williams burst through the middle and swallowed up Brock Purdy on fourth down.
1: Kevin Kugler right here on Westwood One for the divisional round of last year's playoffs. Of course, you know how that story ended. The Seattle Seahawks winning a Super Bowl championship. Welcome back to NFL Schedule Release 26, along with Mike Golic, Scott Graham, and we are joined now by the man who made that sack, the man who he can finally, in his long career, get an opportunity to call a Super Bowl champion. We are joined by Leonard Williams. Leonard, thanks for joining us, and congratulations on the Super Bowl championship.
2: Yes, sir. Thank you. I appreciate that, and I'll definitely say it still feels good to hear it for the rest of my life.
1: Has a day gone by that you haven't heard it or thought about it?
2: Honestly, I had my son at perfect timing right after the season, and you know, because I had him, I've been getting a lot more congratulations on having a son more than the Super Bowl, which has actually felt amazing to me to get those congratulations. So at times I almost, you know, forget about the season because I'm with my son, I'm with my family. So it's actually a refreshing moment when it does get brought to my attention that, you know, we won the Super Bowl. And, you know, I put 11 hard years in to get to that point. And I think, you know, being in the league that long just makes it that much sweeter to finally get to the promised land, you know.
3: while it's a team sport and the goal is the Super Bowl, it's definitely better to be congratulated for a child. That is lifelong. So you mentioned 11 years. You've been at this a while. It's your first Super Bowl. So it's also the first time you went as far as you did into a season. How, if at all, has that affected the offseason?
2: I mean, it's affected it a lot for sure. I think Coach Mike has done a good job of understanding that. He allowed some of the, you know, older vets and, you know, guys who have had a lot of snaps throughout the season kind of have like a little bit starter of a report day for the offseason training program. But, you know, that off time just flew by, especially having a son, like I just said. You know, I've been being in father mode every

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1: 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And so, instant reaction, instant analysis to the full 272 games coming on out. I'm going to rank all of the Week 1 games, because that's the next meaningful football we've got to look forward to. Well, in the NFL. I know there's a lot of college football that'll be before that, but the next actual meaningful NFL games, that's what we got to look forward to in less than 4 months from now. I'll break them all down. I'll rank all 16 of the Week 1 games. Then later on in the hour, I'll tell you who's got the toughest schedule, who's got the easiest schedule, and a little bit in between, and not just by their opponents' combined records from last year, because we know that oftentimes that means jack squat. Plus some of the other best games of the year and some different parts of the year in the weeks, the holiday games, and who had the best social media release videos, because we've watched a few of them already, and so we'll go around the crew with producer Brandon Combs and video producer Monty, and we'll find out which team did the best, because that's become a phenomenon, right? Releasing the schedule through social media, who could be the most creative, who could be the funniest, who could be the most savage. And there's a report that apparently the NFL was not going to forbid teams from using any Vrabel Russini jokes. They were going to let them use their judgment. So we'll see just how many of them decided to let it rip. But you want to call, join the show, talk about your team, their schedule, how you're feeling going into the 2026 season, because we've got mandatory minicamp. In just over 2 weeks, we got training camp in just over a month, and we've got preseason games in 3 months from now, and the whole thing begins in just about 100 days, baby. So get ready. The talk and text line is 310-840-4910. You can call, or you could just simply text your thoughts on the show at 310-840-4910. We'll also get you caught up on all the scores, by the way. There's two massive playoff hockey games going on tonight. One of them finished. One of them's in the first period. We got some NBA news and notes that we got to get you as well, and a very busy night in Major League Baseball. So we got a lot of other sports to do, but, of course, a lot of this hour is going to be about the NFL.

schedule release. By the way, BetMGM players will be eligible to receive their stake back in cash as a second chance refund on any pre-tournament straight golf tournament winner wagers on Mondays through Wednesdays. So you might have to wait till next week for this one. Where the player they wager on does not win the tournament but does finish in second place. This promotion will be available pre-tournament for all applicable golf events on Mondays through Wednesdays. So PGA Championship started today. If you're like, damn, I missed out, next week, you're good to go. You can join it. Talk a little PGA Championship maybe a little bit later on this hour. Definitely tomorrow's show as well, because it was an eventful day one just outside of Philadelphia. Okay, here we go. Without further ado, let's rank all the week one games from worst to best. Number 16, Jets at the Titans. And even though you get the juicy narrative here of Robert Sala hosting the New York Jets, his former team, I'm sorry, this just does not do it for me. Cam Ward was a bit, we already have a line for that game, by the way. It looks like it's Titans minus three. I mean, if you're betting on a week one game in May, call the hotline. But Cam Ward coming off of a pretty brutal season last year. You got Geno Smith, who's likely going to be, if not definitely, the Jets week one starting quarterback. So I'm sorry. Literally, other than the fact that it's Robert Sala versus the Jets, which it's not even like it's a year old. Like, this is 2 years removed here. This is a terrible, terrible game. All right, number 15, Dolphins at the Raiders. And I know what you're thinking. But, Pat, they're Fernando Mendoza. Again, I'm of the belief that Kirk Cousins is starting not only week one, but probably the first few games for the Las Vegas Raiders. If this was Fernando Mendoza against Malik Willis, okay, it would probably be bumped up a couple of spots. But my thinking is it's going to be Kirk Cousins versus Malik Willis. Okay, this game's got some excitement. How does Clint Kubiak do in his first game as head coach? How does Jeff Hafley do in his first game as head coach? Two teams that are likely not going to be playoff teams, but could use a pretty damn valuable week one win. Okay, it's not the worst. It's the second worst. And it's only in front of Jets and Titans because there are four games in the second window. Excuse me, four games in the second window for week one. And there's eight games in the opening window. And so on top of Jets-Titans just being a stinky game, it's also amongst seven others. It's going to be very tough to pay attention unless you're a Jets or a Titans fan. Whereas Dolphins-Raiders, there's only three other games going on at the same time. That's number 15. Number 14, Browns at the Jaguars. These two teams made the giant trade a year ago that would allow Jacksonville to take Travis Hunter at number two. He should be back. That'll be exciting to watch. Trevor Lawrence and the Jaguars coming off a great season. The Cleveland Browns, they've got a new head coach for this season after they fired Kevin Stefanski. And so it's year one of the Todd Monken era for Cleveland. I'm assuming Deshaun Watson's going to be playing quarterback. Jacksonville should win this game very, very comfortably. I think they're a touchdown favorite. Deshaun Watson stinks. If this was Shedeur Sanders, maybe this gets bumped up another spot or two, but the Browns are likely to once again be terrible. Jacksonville, not that exciting. I'm sorry. Travis Hunter, that's the only really good part of this game. That's number 14. Number 13, Cardinals at the Chargers. Also, not a whole lot of juice. And if it's Jacoby Brissett starting at quarterback for Arizona, I know he put up some good numbers last year. This should be a blowout. I think the Chargers are double-digit favorites already in this one. Jeremiah Love is going to be very exciting, but this ain't getting me, you know, this is a stinky game. But hey, there's 12 others in front of it. So on we go. Number 12, 12th best game in week one, Falcons at the Steelers. Now, these are two teams that both could be playoff teams. Both could easily miss the playoffs. And again, I'm going to go out on a whim here and say that Aaron Rodgers is going to be playing quarterback for Pittsburgh. Does that really excite you? Like, are you drawn to that at this point, week one? Falcons, is it going to be Penix? Is it going to be Tua? If it's Tua playing quarterback for the Falcons, I mean, like, that might be exciting for all of

like a second, you know, until you watch his first drive and you're like, oh yeah, he still does stink. These are two teams that I honestly can tell you right now, this is probably a 24-21 game or 27-24 game. And there's probably four or five combined turnovers and it'll probably be exciting, but just going into the game itself, I can't, that's why it's at number 12 for me. Number 11, Saints at the Lions. Lions should have a big bounce back season. I'm looking forward to seeing how Dan Campbell and Detroit bounce back after a season that they didn't make the playoffs against a hungry, plucky, frisky Saints team this year. I'm very excited to watch Tyler Shuck in year two, especially now that he's got Jordan Tyson to throw the ball to. There's some very exciting rookies to keep an eye on here. Detroit's got a very new offensive line. They should be a great team this year. Can their defense stay healthy? That's going to be the big question. They should be, let's say, they're just under a touchdown favorite in this game. Detroit should take care of the Saints in week one, but that'll be a very telling game about which direction these two teams are going in 2026. And we'll all overreact to whatever happens in week one anyway. Number 10, Ravens at the Colts. I'm going to assume Daniel Jones is going to be starting at quarterback for the Colts. So, yeah, there's a decent amount of intrigue here. Like, was last year fool's gold? Was it a fluke? How does Daniel Jones play coming off the torn Achilles? For the Baltimore Ravens, it's the first game for Jesse Minter. Does Lamar Jackson kickstart another MVP-type campaign here? But there's a lot better games. And again, it's in the 1 o'clock Eastern window, so it's sandwiched alongside plenty of other games that are better than that. Ravens-Colts, 10th best game in week one, in my opinion. Number 9, Chicago Bears at the Carolina Panthers. And this is where it starts getting tough. Two playoff teams from a year ago, two young quarterbacks, right? And you got Caleb Williams and Bryce Young. Caleb Williams, number one overall pick in 2024. Bryce Young, number one overall pick in 2023. So you got number one pick versus number one pick. Both had an arduous rookie season. Both have had circuitous routes to where they've gotten to. Both surprisingly made the playoffs last year. Panthers nearly beat the Rams. Bears nearly beat the Rams. This is a pretty good game. It's a pretty good game. 1 o'clock Eastern, though. Opening window. Alongside a lot of other games, there are a couple of other games in this opening window that are better, but this is a good one. And like I said, this is where it starts getting tough. All right, number 8 for me. 8th best game in week one. Packers at the Vikings. And sorry, not sorry, a divisional game in week one will always get a slight bump for me. Again, I don't think he's going to be very good. But I'm going to assume Kyler Murray is going to be starting under center for Minnesota. So that's going to be wild. That's going to be a crazy look. How do they do with Kyler Murray? That'll tell you exactly how their season's going to go when we all overreact to week one. But Kyler Murray under center for Minnesota. Can Kevin O'Connell resurrect his career? You got Green Bay coming off the disappointment that they suffered last year, blowing that massive lead to the Bears in the playoffs. Another year of Jordan Love, Josh Jacobs, Christian Watson, Jaden Reed, Matthew Golden. You got Tucker Kraft coming back, one of the best tight ends in football, coming off his torn ACL, or I believe, I'm assuming he'll be ready to go for week one. At least that's all the reporting that what I've read on Tucker Kraft. He's ahead of schedule in his recovery. So again, NFC North battle, 4:25 p.m. Eastern, only three other games to compete with, and it's the second best game in that window. Yeah, Packers-Vikings, number 8 for me. All right, 7th best game in week one. I'm going with the Cincinnati Bengals hosting the Tampa Bay Buccaneers. I mean, this just screams shootout. It screams 60 points. Let's see. Video producer Michael Montgomery, Monty doing an amazing job of getting all these graphics up with all the lines right now at BetMGM. Yeah, they don't have a total out. I assume whenever that total does come out, it'll probably be in the low 50s. That's my guess, although week one, normally offense struggles, so maybe it'll be 48.5, 49.5. Not that that matters. I could see this being a shootout. Baker Mayfield and the Buccaneers offense started off amazing last year. Then they kind of sputtered, but the defense was really their bugaboo, really their Achilles heel. And the Cincinnati Bengals defense has been atrocious for the last 2 years. They should be much improved. The big trade for Dexter Lawrence, I'm excited to watch that. They signed Boye Mafe. They've got... that secondary should be a little bit better. I'm excited to watch DJ Turner coming off of his fantastic season
a year ago. He was really one

0: beefing up the defense, drafting Caleb Downs, who I think is going to be one of the greatest safeties that has ever lived. I'm saying it now. They're going to build a statue for him in about 20 years from now. Just wait until you see it. Just wait. Just wait. It's coming. All right? It's coming. Caleb Downs is going to terrorize the Giants probably on Sunday Night Football. Can't wait. Not only that, Malachi Lawrence. So the two young defensive rookies for this Cowboys defense that was atrocious last year, John Harbaugh, Jackson Dart, Malik Nabers, the return of Cam Scadaboo. It's going to be phenomenal. Sunday Night Football in the Meadowlands in that tuna can dump of a stadium. It should have been at Jerry World, but still, incredible. Great first Sunday night game. Cowboys-Giants, third best game of week one. Number two, it's the first Monday night game of the year. Broncos-Chiefs. The reigning number one seed, the reigning AFC West champions who just took the throne from the Kansas City Chiefs in that division, Patrick Mahomes, the return. Need I say any more? Buck and Aikman, Monday Night Football, after we sink our teeth and do Wednesday, Thursday, all day Sunday. Then we get Monday Night Football, Broncos, Chiefs, divisional game. Oh, baby. Oh, baby, baby, baby. That is a tremendous game. But for me, the best game of week one. And yes, the international allure has a lot to do with it. And it's going to be jarring when we're watching a game that's at night and it's actually taking place in the morning across the globe. It's going to be crazy looking. It's going to feel crazy. I don't know how many more times I want the NFL going to Melbourne, Australia. But for the first time, I'm super excited. I can't wait to see all the Aussies. Aussie, Aussie, Aussie. Oi, oi, oi. At the Melbourne Cricket Ground, 49ers, Rams. Two Super Bowl contenders. Two teams that made at least the divisional round last year. You should have a healthy 49ers defense. 49ers fans will still probably invade that stadium and take it over. Matthew Stafford in what could be his final year after the NFC title game loss. This could be a potential NFC title game preview. 49ers, Rams. Oh, yeah. That's the best game of week one, without a doubt, in my opinion. 310-840-4910 is the number to join the show. 310-840-4910. We'll take a short break. When we come back, we've got some callers that want to get in on their team's schedules. I'll tell you who I think has the toughest schedule in football this year, and not just what their opponents' records from last year were. I don't really care too much about that. Does play somewhat of an impact. But just looking at when they've got to play some of the best teams, I'll tell you who's got the toughest schedule. I'll tell you who's got the easiest schedule. When we come back, and your phone calls and your texts, 310-840-4910. I'm Pat Boyle. 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

Welcome on back, BetMGM tonight, Westwood One Sports. I'm Pat Boyle. Phone number to join the show is 310-840-4910. We'll get to some of your phone calls here in 5 minutes. I just want to tell you really quickly, coming off of our two-hour NFL schedule release special show with Scott Graham and Mike Golic, I just ranked all the week one games last segment. I'm going to tell you who's got the toughest schedule in 2026 and who's got the easiest schedule in 2026, and I think it's going to have a big impact on postseason implications. Everybody else on my crew, producer Brandon Combs, video producer Monty, my co-host Brad Evans, they're all Bears fans. And they're still riding high.

after a very unexpected season for a lot of them. You know, Combs was telling me they were going to make the Super Bowl in like week at 9 or week 10 or whatever. So I'm sure he thinks they're going to go to the Super Bowl again this season. But most Bears fans thought that they probably weren't making the playoffs. They had some excitement for Ben Johnson. And then the Bears have all these incredible fourth quarter, last minute comeback wins. They go to the playoffs. They have that absolutely mind-blowing, absurd win in the postseason against the Green Bay Packers. And then they nearly do it again against the LA Rams. That Hail Mary, basically touchdown pass that sent the game to overtime, and then they lose anyway. Well, the Bears, they got shafted because of the divisional rotations, because the fact that the Chicago Bears won the division last year. You then play, when you only play like one or two teams from the other divisions, you play one team from the other division, you now play the team that came in first last year. And I said that, in my opinion, just the opponent's combined records from last year doesn't mean everything. But in this instance, the Bears do have the toughest schedule when you consider that. Their opponent's win percentage from last year combines to more than 55%. That is the hardest in that regard, and I think it is the hardest when you look at the up and down nature of the schedule that they have to play. The one benefit they get is that three out of their first four games are at home. And they probably have most of their winnable games in the first 4 weeks. They play the Panthers on the road week one. And they'll be favored. They'll be favored, but not a gimme, not a guarantee, but they'll be favored. They get the Vikings at home in week two. I think they should win that game. I don't think highly of Kyler Murray. Bears should win that game. Then they get their first of, what is this, seven primetime or standalone games. Seven of them. Nearly half their schedule are primetime games. I don't care what anybody tells you. Those are probably a bit more difficult to mentally and emotionally prepare for and to play versus last year when the Bears played so many games in, you know, noon local time, 1 p.m. Eastern. You get used to that rhythm. When that rhythm is disrupted and you got to play at 1 o'clock Eastern 1 week, then primetime the next week, then back to 1 o'clock Eastern, then primetime, then back to 1 o'clock Eastern, then primetime, that messes with you a little bit. I don't care what these guys are humans. I don't care what anybody tells you, oh, it's only a 7-hour difference in one day, 7 days later. It's a big difference, I'm telling you. So the fact that they're in primetime a ton, a lot of eyeballs, a lot of pressure, a lot of tension, disruption of the rhythm, disruption of the schedule, that's difficult. They'll play their first primetime game Monday Night Football week three at home against the Eagles. We'll see how the first 2 weeks of the season go, but if you're telling me the look ahead right now, week three, I would say that's probably Eagles minus 1.5. Wow, it's Bears minus 1.5. Again, way too early to even be talking about that, but still. Then week four, they play the Jets at home. That's got to be a guaranteed W. It has to be. It absolutely has to be. So a pretty good chance the Bears are 3-1 through their first four games. Then it gets tough. Then they play back-to-back games on the road at Green Bay, at Atlanta. Then a short week, granted at home, but a short week against the Patriots. And then they go back on the road Monday Night Football at Seattle. And then they'll be on a short week back in prime time again Sunday Night Football against the Bucs. Their bye week is probably one of the best parts of their schedule. It comes right in week 10, basically smack dab in the middle. They come off the bye week and play the Saints. Okay. Should be a win. Then they go on the road for Thanksgiving at Detroit. Then home against the Jags. Then at Miami.
That's one of their easiest games. And listen how they finish.

There's a couple teams where you're like, yeah, they have like five, six. Some teams are seven games where you're like, that should be an automatic. Should be an automatic W. Nothing's an automatic W in the NFL. But like just the bottom feeders. And the Saints aren't even a bottom feeder. And I'm giving the Bears what is as close to an automatic W there. Jets and the Dolphins. That's it. That's it. Some of the weaker teams they do play, Carolina, Atlanta, they're on the road. Minnesota, on the road. And week 18 at Minnesota, you're hoping that game doesn't mean anything for Chicago because you're hoping they're making the playoffs. But week 18 at Minnesota, oof. The best teams they play are at home. Which, yeah, you'd rather play the best teams at home. But that's not an easy schedule. That's the toughest schedule, in my opinion. Easiest schedule? Cincinnati Bengals. There are no excuses left for Zach Taylor. If they don't make the playoffs this year, fire everybody. Fire everybody, and if they're not making the playoffs, it's probably because Joe Burrow got hurt again, and in that instance, trade Joe Burrow. If they don't make the playoffs this year, the entire organization should be folded up and relegated to the XFL because they have the easiest schedule, in my opinion. Not only you look at the opponents' records from last year, it is the third easiest in that regard. They have some, they don't have a week where they don't have a 3 or 4 week stretch where it's like, oh man, this is like a murderer's row. They play like one, two tough teams in a row at most, and then they get a cupcake thrown on their schedule. Week one, home against the Bucs. That'll be a tough game. Week two at the Texans. That's a tough game. Okay. Week three at the Steelers. It's always a tough one. But still, three of your toughest games of the entire season in the first 3 weeks, and also, like, solidly winnable games, and then at home against Jacksonville. Okay, that is the most difficult part of their schedule, those first 4 weeks. After that, at the Dolphins, they get their bye week in week six, and they come off the bye week, and they go to Baltimore. Mind you, Cincinnati doesn't play a single Thursday night game until the penultimate week of the season on New Year's Eve against the Ravens. Thursday night games, they can screw up, man. The rhythm, everything like that, a short week. Nobody wants to play Thursday night games. They don't do it until the last Thursday night game of the season. And hopefully for Cincinnati at that point, it doesn't mean a ton. Hopefully they've already clinched the playoff spot. But they get their bye week, week six. And they're only in prime time, by the way, three times. Three times. The toughest part of Cincinnati's schedule is they're going to have to go to Madrid week nine against the Falcons, and then they don't get a bye week. They then have to play the week after. That's the toughest part. But the week after that, it's Sunday Night Football at home against the Steelers. But coming off that bye week, they're at Baltimore, then home against the Titans. Then Madrid against the Falcons. They come home Sunday Night Football against the Steelers. At Washington on Monday Night Football. Home against the Saints. If it was at New Orleans, I'd be like, all right, it could be a tough one. Home against the Saints. At Cleveland. Home against the Chiefs on the 13th of December. And on paper, that's probably their toughest game. That one and at Houston in week two. They go to Carolina on the road on December 20th. Then they're at the Colts. Home against the Ravens on that Thursday night game. Home against the Browns. I mean, again. And I know that Cincinnati, like, they've missed the playoffs, what, 3 years in a row now? I mean, come on. You get to play the Dolphins. You get to play the Titans at home. You get to play the Browns twice. The Colts, I'm not expecting the Colts to be a good team this year. Sue me. You know, the Falcons, I have high hopes, but I'm probably an idiot for thinking that. And Joe Burrow, he's like dying to play in Madrid, Spain. Like, the whole team's going to be up for that game. Again, they really don't have any short weeks. They only play on Monday night once. That and the short week going into week 17 where they're at home against the Ravens. It's not even a Thursday night game that they have to travel for. Most of their games are 1 o'clock Eastern. They play a lot of terrible teams.

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0: is Westwood One Sports Night. Here's Josh Graham.
1: We've got a monster program for you tonight. Two legends of the industry who happen to be our teammates at Westwood One Sports will be joining the show. Mike Golic Sr. later this hour. Then we'll visit with the great Kevin Harlan right after that. The topic of the night, of course, is the release of the 2026 NFL schedule. We have the full grid in its entirety. And let's start here. Whether it was intentional or not, there's no doubt that the NFL schedule makers really helped out the Kansas City Chiefs tonight. More specifically, Patrick Mahomes, because you must remember, Mahomes is coming off a serious injury for the first time in his career. Fortunately for him, prior to last December, the worst injuries he had sustained in the league, a high ankle sprain, remember he had that turf toe during one of those Super Bowl runs, had a big run against the Eagles while dealing with that. That was the one they beat the Eagles, not the one they got trounced in. He's never been out for a long period of time. Against the Chargers last year, Mahomes tore his ACL, and since that injury happened so late, he didn't have surgery until December 15th, there have been concerns about whether or not he will be able to return in time for the 2026 season opener. While the Chiefs brought in Justin Fields as an insurance policy backup, Andy Reid has said Mahomes is expected to participate in most of the Chiefs' offseason program. During our Westwood One Sports Night NFL schedule reaction show, Kurt Warner, the Hall of Famer, had this to say on Mahomes potentially being ahead of schedule in his recovery.
2: When a player, if they believe that they're ready and they're cleared to play, and they're in their coach's ear that they want to play, man, it is a tough thing.

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0: joins us late night on West Point Sports Night. 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
1: 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Not as fortunate. Cleveland, looking at you. There's one...

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1: We'll get to your calls on the NBA playoffs, 310-840-4910, in just a second. We have to hand out some bets, though. 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Because it's time for Graham's Gambling.
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from this show's noted Drake fan, Linnell Willingham. Quote, Drake got me feeling fanned out, laugh emoji, laugh, crying, laughing emoji, twice. 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That's from Linnell Willingham, the Drake album Iceman.

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6: The Steelers, if they want to win this upcoming season, it has to be Aaron Rodgers.
7: I understand
6: that's the only

changed or not over the last 7 months. I want to start with the same kind of matchup that we had to end the season with. I think it's also just a great storyline. Because let's assume the Super Bowl was a dud, which it somewhat was this year, right? Let's see if that team that lost learned anything, took any lessons, went out and addressed certain positions in the offseason, specifically because of the way they lost the Super Bowl. For the Super Bowl champ, how did their roster get picked apart? Did they lose their starting Super Bowl MVP running back? Mm-hmm. How do they adjust to that? How do they adjust to all the expectations? No, you don't get a cream puff or a cupcake right out of the gate. You start at home against the team that you just beat for the Lombardi. And I would even do a symbolic, like, I know this is very theatrical, but I would even do, after a banner raising of some sort, I would take the Lombardi and I would have some dude in white gloves take it and carry it off to put it away in the trophy case. You're done celebrating. The new season has started. Here we go. Now beat those guys you just beat for the trophy 7 months ago. I think it should be that way every year, and that's what we'll get this year. The Patriots and the Seahawks to kick everything off on a Wednesday night in Seattle so that we can get Rams, Niners on a Thursday night, a.k.a. Wednesday morning, down under. I'm not going to do an Australian accent because every time I try to do an Australian accent, it sounds like butt cheeks. So I'm going to just, I do a lot of stupid voices. You may hate it. It may be one of the things that makes you chuckle about me. I don't know either way. Because in my own family, I don't know what kind of reaction I'm going to get. My wife hates it. My son thinks it's hilarious. Is he 13 years old? Yes. So you see where my sense of humor is at on a maturity scale. Point is, no Australian accent. Crikey. See? That's why we're not doing it. Niners-Rams, great matchup on Netflix on a Thursday night, week one. The other primetime matchups, Cowboys-Giants on Sunday night, NFC East on a Sunday night, color me surprised, and Monday night, huge early season matchup. I'll be honest, I'm somewhat surprised that they put this one early in the year because you can tell me all the good things you want to tell me about Patrick Mahomes and how he's going to be ready week one. You still got to wait and see. So Broncos, Chiefs, massive AFC West battle on Monday night in week one. That one, Chiefs favored by 2.5 right now. And again, a lot of tight, big games. I mentioned the Cowboys and Giants, another divisional matchup. Cowboys only favored by 2.5 in that one right now. If you really believe in the Cowboys doing massive things in the offseason and you're not sold on the Giants, if I were that guy, I might go snag that now. Other divisional matchups, including in the NFC East, Commanders-Eagles are an afternoon game on Fox in week one. Green Bay-Minnesota, an afternoon game on CBS in week one. A couple of massive divisional matchups. So lots of really good games. The 1 o'clock window, which is something we're going to talk about in greater detail and about how maybe the networks and the streamers dumping bags of cash on Roger Goodell's desk are doing so at the expense of the traditional 1 p.m. Eastern, 10 a.m. Pacific broadcast window. It's not bad in week one. It's really not. Bucks-Bengals, I think, is a fascinating matchup on Fox week one. Can the Bucks bounce back from their collapse late last year? Joey Burr, healthy, ready to go. I don't hate that one at all. The Saints visiting the Lions, that one's a touchdown spread right now. But if you believe in the Saints, maybe they go to Detroit and shock everybody and the Lions get off to a slow start. I don't think that's the case. Jets-Titans, what I like about that one in week one, let's start the Arch Manning sweepstakes in week one. Let's go ahead and do it. Now, not that Tennessee would necessarily be drafting Arch Manning if they finished with the first overall pick, and I actually think Tennessee's going to be a low-key, sneaky team. But I have no problem taking

0: two teams that are expected to be bad and putting them against each other week one. Kind of saves you from possibly having two clunkers in other spots on the 1 p.m. Eastern window. Ravens in Indy against the Colts could be interesting. Falcons in Pittsburgh against the Steelers, who I think have opened at home just once in the last 11 years. Will it be Aaron Rodgers? Hell, who knows? Aaron Rodgers probably doesn't even know at this point. Will it be Michael Penix? Will it be Tua Tagovailoa? Interesting things afoot in the quarterback battle in Atlanta. We'll see who they go into Pittsburgh with under center. Bears-Panthers. Playoff matchup. Yeah. I know it's been a long time since January, but yeah, the Carolina Panthers were in the playoffs. Do they take the next step under Canales? Does Bryce Young really start to put things together, or was that last year the peak of what you get from Bryce Young? Browns Jags in Jacksonville should only feel like 17,000 degrees and like you're playing on the surface of the sun. An early September game in Jacksonville for the Brownies. Bills Texans. Oh, this one could be good. Bills think they've done some things to maybe patch some holes in the dam on defense. We'll see. You immediately get to compare yourself to one of the better defenses in the National Football League and the Houston Texans. A chance for C.J. Stroud to see if he can get back, moving back in the right direction, as it feels like he's gone sideways since Bobby Slowick left a while back. I mentioned Packers, Vikings. I mentioned Commanders, Eagles. Cardinals, Chargers, that's a late window, that clunker. Let's just call it what it is. That is one that of five late window games, as if you're paying attention to Red Zone at that point, that will be the one that gets like 30 seconds of Red Zone airtime each time Justin Herbert throws a touchdown pass and the Chargers roll the Cardinals. Yeah, Jacoby Brissett. Okay. Have fun with that, kids. The one I mentioned, the hashtag March to Arch, as our executive producer, Bill Zimmerman, put it in the chat. That really, again, not that the Raiders would be interested in drafting Arch Manning a year after drafting Fernando Mendoza or any other quarterback for that matter, first overall, but Dolphins, Raiders in week one. Oof. It may be worth paying attention to just to see how bad it is. Seriously. So week one, I'll be honest, I think it's a banger. There's not a reason other than maybe Cardinals-Chargers to completely ignore one of those games on the schedule. Apologies, Chargers and Cardinals fans. I know you'll pay attention to it, though. That is a really strong week one slate, even in the 1 o'clock window. Proof positive that you can stack, you can put together some really quality primetime and standalone window matchups without cannibalizing or vulturing the 1 Eastern, 10 a.m. Pacific window. They did that in week one. Good job, NFL schedule guys. A golf clap for you. Coming up at the top of the hour, we will take all 272 of these things and we will draft them. A good old-fashioned you better you bet draft. We'll go snake style around the room and pick the games we are most excited for, most looking forward to on the NFL schedule. Nick Friedell joins us in the third hour of the show to talk about the NBA playoffs, a couple of massive game sixes, chances for Cleveland and San Antonio to close out against Detroit and Minnesota and move on to the conference finals. But coming up next, plenty of 90s and 2000s nostalgia. The Simpsons, Jameis Winston playing Pictionary with fans on the street. We tell you which of the 32 schedule reveal videos are actually worth watching and which ones to avoid. That's next here on You Better You Bet on Westwood One Sports.
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0: 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SGA, Wemby. Can San Antonio close it out tonight and make the matchup everyone wants a reality? Westwood One Sports.
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1: 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Welcome to the Greg Kerr Show. 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
8: And welcome back to the second hour of the Greg Kerr Show, 101.1 FM and streaming live on the KGEO Sports Talk app. My man Kyle, he's on the other side of glass on this Friday. It's the day before the Preakness Stakes. Oh, baby. This one's a little shorter than the Derby, not much, by half a furlong. And we're going to bring on Dan Novak, who really knows what he's talking about, to talk about this race, the 14-horse field, who he likes, who he doesn't like, and maybe even recap a little bit of the Derby. How you doing, Dan?
9: Hey, good. How you doing today?
8: All right. What was your takeaway on the Derby, first of all?
9: Well, it was a little crowding early, so it kind of threw the race off a little bit. But there was pretty fast early. I mean, all the horses from behind came and got them all. But I have a feeling they kind of bunched up a little bit in between, and it kind of threw the race off a little bit, you know. And, I mean, Renegade got a pretty bad position early, or maybe he would have won it for you there.
8: Yeah, game pretty darn close.
9: But it kind of took a couple speed horses out early, and it let the other horse he tried to steal it real quick when he seen that they didn't get out. And I think that just, and then it kind of bunched up in the middle part of the, you know what I mean, race, to where they were all sitting there battling for position, and that kind of messed them all up on the turns.
8: Yeah.
9: So But, you know, all in all, when you get 20 horse fields, that's what they turn out.
8: Yeah.
9: Stuff like that.
8: Did you see the story that the two brothers, the Ortiz brothers?
9: Yes.
8: That they've been identified as part of a cockfighting ring in Puerto Rico?
9: In a what?
8: Cockfighting ring.
9: I haven't heard nothing of that.
8: Yeah.
9: You know what I mean? But there's
8: a story coming out about Los Angeles Dodgers reliever Edwin Diaz, who is alleged to be part of a cockfighting ring, and so too are the Ortiz brothers. This according to USA Today and other sources. So
9: I mean, stuff like that, it kind of wouldn't surprise me. You know, there's other nationalities, they like certain things, you know
8: right.
9: what I mean?
8: Yeah, yeah.
9: And I mean, it wouldn't shock me, but, you know, why it comes out now, you know what I mean?

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looking for some ATPs. Ask the pros. Get up in here with those. The last ever after hour is at the top of the hour. Adam Rank and I. And my thanks to Manti. Come through huge.

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1: 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All right, Cordell, we got Pistons-Cavs game six coming up here in about 10 minutes from now. Series shifts back to Cleveland. The Cavs finally won their first road game of the entire playoffs in game five when they produced a stunning comeback down 9 with under 3.

0: great. Their shooting numbers are completely different looking from when they're on the road. They've been a great home team. They've yet to lose at home in the playoffs. Then again, they had yet to win a game on the road, and that trend got bucked. So do we see this trend get bucked? Now that they have the upper hand, they've got the advantage, they have a chance to close it out tonight. Do they donate this game? Do they give this game away? Do we get the James Harden classic game six or game seven meltdown where, I mean, he was brutal in game two. Since then, Cordell, he has been on the up and up in this series. He's been getting better with each passing game. But it's like, can you believe it? Can you just ignore 16, 17 years worth of history where James Harden has historically played his worst basketball at the tail end of a playoff series? Do we get that tonight? Because if Cleveland plays even their B game, I think they win this. I just don't think Detroit's been good enough. They haven't had anybody outside of Cade Cunningham consistently step up. One of those guys was Tobias Harris. He kind of had a clunker last game at home. Duncan Robinson's not even in the starting lineup tonight. He didn't play last game because of a bad back. He's going to play tonight, but he's not in the starting lineup. And I think that says, that speaks volumes about what kind of shape he's in. Dennis Jenkins was the guy that you talked about who filled in incredibly well for Cade Cunningham when Cade had that collapsed lung. Dennis Jenkins wasn't very good for most of this series. And he's going to be all of a sudden be forced into a big role here. You know, he finally had a big game last game with 19 points. Can you count on Dennis Jenkins to do that again? And then there's the biggest culprit of why Detroit's in this 3-2 hole. Jalen Duren, who gets his first All-Star nod this season. He has been brutal, Cordell, to the point where J.B. Bickerstaff literally closed with the former G League MVP, B-Ball Paul Reed, instead of having Jalen Duren on the floor. So if Detroit's going to do this, they're going to have to take it. I don't think they're capable the way they've played. I think if this is Cleveland would give it to them, if anything. But if the Pistons are going to win this game tonight, who do you think has got to step up outside of Cade Cunningham? Who has got to be that number two guy?
1: Well, look, you all your points are valid. And look, Duran has to be one of the guys to step up. Tobias has to do it. And look, Tobias has fought his own demons this postseason because he's usually has a lot of that James Harden syndrome with him. You know, you go back in time with Tobias in Orlando, Tobias in Philadelphia. He usually disappears come April when the playoffs start. That hasn't really been the case for him for the most part. That's been one of the big surprises, honestly, of this postseason to this point has been Tobias Harris being a huge focal point offensively for the Pistons. That has kind of gone away. He's come back down to earth. I don't agree with Bickerstaff sitting Duran the way that he did in that last game. And I get it. He hasn't been good. But you just said it. If they're going to do anything, he has to be a part of that. He has to contribute some way, somehow. And I can't ignore the fact that with him not on the floor, all of a sudden, James Harden's getting those floaters in the paint. All of a sudden, all those alley-oops at the basket are becoming easier. He may not be getting those easy buckets that he was getting throughout the regular season because it's the postseason. Teams are going to tighten that up in a seven-game series, but he can still help you. Now, what, the other night, I think he only had like 3 rebounds. That's inexcusable. And that is just completely inexcusable. He's got to get his head in the game, but you got to challenge this guy to play at his A, to give you his A game, because if he's going to be on the bench for the last 6-7 minutes of the game, you stand no chance. I just thought that was kind of waving the white flag a little bit. I didn't agree with that despite him not playing well. He has to be on the floor for them. He has to, you can't allow Jared Allen to get out there and get those easy alley-oops the way that he was getting. Like, you need somebody at the basket that can be a little bit of a force on the back end of your defense. So if it's just that and him making a more concerted effort to get on the glass, that in itself can help Detroit. But look, we can sit here and talk until we're blue in the face about somebody stepping up and helping Cade Cunningham, and somebody does need to step up and help him. But he's also got to just go out there and do it himself, too. And I think Cade needs to realize that this is one of those games where when you're the best player on the team and it's win or go home, you've got to be the one to have the best game on the floor that night. He's got to force the issue a little bit. And that's a challenge for Cade, who likes the game to kind of come to him naturally. He doesn't force anything, really. He's a little too relaxed, a little too chill at sometimes, a little too passive. I need the

0: I don't think it's. I think it's near the water.
1: The coast?
0: Yeah, it's on the like the west coast, and I think it's south of Rome, but I don't. Wait, zoom out real quick. Go to where it looks like it's densely populated, south of that.
1: Right here.
0: Right there. I think that's Naples. I think that's Naples.
1: Third. Yeah. All right.
2: What would our guesses so far?
1: Let's go, Pat.
3: Oh my
1: god. 99.
0: Oh my god, dude.
3: What's our total score?
1: That's 9 miles. Wow. 989.
3: Unreal.
0: I don't think we're never gonna beat that. That's like we literally got a near perfect score.
3: 989 out of 1,000. Yeah, I mean, I guess,
0: witnessed history.
3: I mean, we could.
2: I feel like I actually accomplished something, Jeff.
3: you were a part of something tonight, Cordell.
2: Yeah,
3: you learned something new.
2: That's the highlight of my day.
0: Wow,
3: that's hilarious.
0: That's freaking remarkable, man.
3: I love this.
0: We purely guessed on the capital of Philippines, which I just looked it up, by the way, Manila, Thrilla in Manila. And then that was an educated guess on Napoli. I can't believe we nailed that. And Monty nailing Colorado Springs.
3: That is unreal.
2: Yeah, that's
0: what a freak.
1: Been to Colorado Springs a few times, so that was
3: and
1: easy.
3: You nailed
2: that's
3: Brooklyn.
2: The definition of teamwork right there.
3: I mean, you should nail Brooklyn. You live there. Well, not in Brooklyn, but you live close. But yeah, you nailed it right on the damn head. Unreal.
0: Wow. Brad's going to be pissed when he finds out we got a 989.
3: We're going to tell him Cordell had all the answers, too.
0: Yeah.
3: Cordell did everything, man. Cordell knew it all, Brad. This is on you.
0: All right, we'll take a short break. 310-840-4910. We come back at your scoreboard update. We'll also tell you, in our opinions, the best and the worst schedule release social media videos, because I mean I love them. Maybe for some people they don't care. I love them. I couldn't get enough. And so I've watched almost every single team's one, and we'll talk about it when we come back. He's Cordell Woodland filling in for Brad Evans. I'm Pat Boyle. 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